Hello and thank you for joining us on this edition of NHK Newsline. I'm Raja Pradhan with the news from Tokyo. Officials in Japan's southwestern prefecture of Kumamoto say the death toll from Tuesday's devastating earthquake has reached 36, but they're still confirming if all of these can directly be attributed to the quake. The tremor had a magnitude of 7.1 and hit the highest intensity of 7 on the Japanese scale. Hundreds of smaller quakes have occurred since. Essential infrastructure, transportation, homes, and buildings have been severely impacted. In Kashima Town, rescue workers are still on the scene at the Aeon Mall Kumamoto Shopping Center. The mall was ripped apart by a huge explosion. Of the 12 people who were pulled out, 7 died and 5 were injured. Officials say in Yatsushiro City, 11 people were trapped after a smokestack at a Nippon Paper Industries plant collapsed. Only 2 survived. The Japan Meteorological Agency says seismic activity is continuing across a wide area. It warns strong shaking could occur depending on the size and location of future tremors. Officials say there's still an increased risk of major jolts, especially

0: especially in the coming days. Now, for more on the situation on the ground, NHK World's Miyamoto Rikuya earlier reported from Hikawa, one of the towns that saw the strongest shaking.
1: Daily life is still tough for those in the hardest hit areas. Here in Hikawa, over 120 houses and other buildings were completely destroyed. Behind me is one of them. It was a beautiful home, about 120 years old. And in fact, this new extension was finished just 10 days before the quake. And now it is all gone. To hear more about what happened, I spoke with Shiromaru Hiroyuki. He lived in this home with his 92-year-old mother, his brother, and his sister-in-law. When the quake struck, the house came down on top of them.
2: The shaking started, and I was thrown about 2 meters this way, then that way, again and again. It kept going like that for about a minute. It was a long time. It's a miracle we managed to escape alive. Really, a miracle, considering the house is in ruins.
1: Since then, the four of them have been living out of pop-up tents. They could go to an evacuation center, but many of them have health issues, so they have decided to stay put.
2: When we think we're at risk of heat stroke, we get in the car and use the air conditioning. Then we make sure to hydrate.
1: But they cannot rely on that for long. Getting gasoline has become a major issue. Shiromaru says he drove around this morning to look for some, but didn't manage to find any. That also makes it harder to get key essentials, like food and water. He says there are no stores open nearby. And with so little gas left, he cannot risk driving in circles. As we spoke, a friend stopped by to drop off a meal. While every bit helps, Shiromaru says it's still hard to get the things they really need.
2: Water is the most important thing. It's so hot and we need it to wipe ourselves down and stay clean. That's key for us. Though I think my mother really wants to take a proper bath.
1: It is not clear when she will be able to, but Shiromaru says a friend happens to have a vacant house available. Once it's cleaned up, they will live there, at least for now. But these problems are not unique to Shiromaru's family. Many are grappling with these same issues. Meanwhile, residents are trying to figure out what comes next and whether or not to rebuild. As for this house, Shiromaru says they are going to tear it down.
0: Staying with Kumamoto, quake recovery efforts are vital when it comes to childbirth. Staff at a women's clinic continue to support new mothers despite damage to their building. The parents of a 5-day-old baby took their newborn for a checkup in the city of Uki. The mother had given birth in the clinic just 2 days before the quake struck.
3: There's been no running water at home since the quake, so I've been unable to sterilize our milk bottles or bathe my baby. I'm barely managing on water supplies from my acquaintances.
0: She says she's now staying with family members in the city of Yatsushiro, also in the prefecture. The clinic building was partially wrecked. Medical staff have set up a temporary treatment area in a less damaged section.
4: Childbirth doesn't wait, so prompt action is absolutely critical. To be honest, we can't say when the clinic will be functioning again.
0: 11 inpatients were being looked after when the earthquake hit. The clinic says they were transferred to nearby hospitals or sent home for their safety. The Bank of Japan has left its benchmark interest rate unchanged at around 1%. The central bank made the announcement after wrapping up a two-day policy meeting on Friday. Governor Ueda Kazuo said the BOJ will continue to raise its interest rate and adjust monetary easing in line with the economic, price, and financial situations.
5: Regarding the timing and pace of the adjustment, we will examine the situation in the Middle East, an increase in demand related to artificial intelligence, and the impact of exchange rate fluctuations, as well as the degree and risks that the outlook for the economy and prices will be realized.
0: The BOJ raised the rate in June by a quarter of a percentage point to the current level. It's believed to be still assessing the effect of that decision on businesses and households. The bank also announced its latest outlook for economic activity and prices. It says robust AI-related demand will support the economy and upgraded its growth projections for the current and next fiscal year. Its median forecast for fiscal 2026 is now 0.6% in real terms, compared to the April outlook of 0.5%. The bank projects fiscal 2027 growth at 0.8%, up from 0.7% in April. The BOJ foresees a slowing of inflation this fiscal year. Its latest median forecast for price growth, excluding fresh food, is 2.5%. That compares to April's projection of 2.8%. The bank's inflation outlook for next fiscal year is now at 2.4%. It was 2.3% in the previous forecast. Japanese Prime Minister Takaichi Sanae has unveiled her plan to lower the consumption tax for food items to 1% over 2 years. It would be the first time for the tax to be cut since it was introduced in 1989. Takaichi aims to quickly gather support for the measure. Reaction from the public was mixed.
6: Even though it's just a consumption tax being lowered, I'm grateful.
7: I appreciate the measure, but I can't be completely happy because it'll end in 2 years.
8: It's not clear where the money for this is coming from. It's just a temporary measure.
0: Takaichi announced the plan on Thursday. It calls for the consumption tax on food to be lowered from 8% to 1% for 2 years, beginning in April. She also said benefits will make the tax effectively zero for low- and middle-income earners. She added the government will secure the necessary funds without depending on deficit government bonds.
7: I'm taking these measures to address the high prices of food and daily essentials affecting many people, in order to secure market confidence by realizing fiscal sustainability. I will make it my responsibility to restore the consumption tax rate to its current level 2 years after the start of the new rate.
0: But some members of the ruling Liberal Democratic Party are expressing dissent.
9: I'm against lowering the consumption tax on food. The underlying conditions have changed since the election due to the situation in the Strait of Hormuz.
0: Kono said those who need help should be supported through targeted benefits. Senior LDP official Obuchi Yuko resigned from her position on the executive board of the Research Commission on the Tax System. She said she cannot support the tax cut. Obuchi is known as a fiscal hawk. LDP leaders are seeking to build consensus within the party as early as next week. U.S. President Donald Trump says the Islamic group Hamas has agreed to disarm in the Gaza Strip. The announcement suggests progress for the U.S.-led peace plan for Gaza, which aims for Hamas's disarmament and the withdrawal of Israeli forces. Trump said in a social media post on Thursday, the agreement was made with the Board of Peace, which is a multinational body set up by Trump to oversee transitional governance in Gaza. Last October, Israel and Hamas agreed to a ceasefire based on a peace plan brokered by Trump. Hamas is disarming.

0: Government and the Israeli military's withdrawal from Gaza have been considered as key objectives of the next stage of the plan's implementation. Hamas and Israel have yet to comment officially on news of the deal. But the BBC reported on Friday, a senior Hamas official says the group has agreed to the Board of Peace's plan to completely disarm in Gaza. And an official related to the Board of Peace says Hamas has agreed to a roadmap toward disarmament. The individual said details will be studied and the process will unfold in multiple steps, followed by Israel's military withdrawal from Gaza. The official added it would take between 200 and 350 days before disarmament is completed. Fears are mounting. Hostilities between the United States and Iran may again escalate after the countries resumed attacks on each other. The U.S. Central Command said on Wednesday it struck dozens of Islamic Revolutionary Guard Corps targets in Iran, including military command centers and missile facilities. Iranian media outlets reported three people, including a two-year-old child, were killed in U.S. strikes on Keshem Island. They said two other children were injured. Meanwhile, Iran launched new attacks against U.S. forces stationed in the Middle East, including drone strikes on a U.S. military facility in Bahrain. The Islamic Revolutionary Guard Corps issued a statement on Thursday. It claims the IRGC fired ballistic missiles at an airbase in Jordan and destroyed three U.S. F-35 fighter jets. The statement says several enemy officers and maintenance personnel were killed. CENTCOM denied Iran's claims in a social media post, saying no U.S. aircraft were destroyed or damaged in recent attempted Iranian attacks. Last Friday, the United States paused attacks after striking Iran for 13 days in a row and expressed its intention to hold talks. Spain has deployed its military in a bid to cope with a massive surge of migrants from Morocco entering its territory in North Africa. Media outlets reported thousands of people on Thursday attempted to reach the Spanish enclave of Ceuta by land and sea from Morocco. The Associated Press said at least nine people had died in the chaos. British public broadcaster the BBC said it was unclear what had prompted the flood of illegal crossings. The BBC noted the Spanish Supreme Court ruled earlier in July migrants intercepted at sea while trying to reach the Spanish territories of Ceuta and one other in North Africa cannot immediately be returned to Morocco. Soccer's global governing body, FIFA, is facing an uproar over its plan to sell stakes in the World Cup and other events to private investors. European Soccer says it will not take part in any FIFA-run tournaments unless the proposal is withdrawn. FIFA announced the plan to set up a subsidiary, FIFA Ford Enterprise, on Tuesday. It would consolidate its commercial and event operations, including the World Cup. FIFA says the subsidiary plans to raise up to $4.2 billion later this year and reinvest all benefits into soccer worldwide. European soccer's governing body, UEFA, and its 55 national associations released a joint statement on Thursday, which unanimously and unequivocally rejected FIFA's proposal. It said no UEFA national teams will participate in any FIFA competitions unless the plan is abandoned. It also sought binding assurances that FIFA will never again open its governance or competitions to private ownership. CONCACAF and its 41 member associations in North and Central America and the Caribbean also issued a statement rejecting FIFA's plan. And the Asian Football Confederation expressed disappointment. FIFA has responded by saying nobody is selling football. It says the proposal is meant to ensure all FIFA member associations have the chance to take ownership of football's commercial opportunity. Turning now to China, where the production of EVs and other new energy vehicles is rapidly evolving. The Chinese government has made developing them a national strategy and strongly supported the industry's growth. And EV makers are accelerating technological innovations to upgrade their vehicles.
1: In the narrow streets of Guangzhou in southern China, this driver is doing little more than keeping a hand near the wheel. The car is operating with a driver assistance system developed by a Chinese EV maker. Artificial intelligence is one of the company's top priorities. It developed its own AI system and trained it using about 100 million video clips to improve its performance.
2: Training it with this amount of driving data is equivalent to one driver spending 65,000 years behind the wheel. It lets the system understand the world better, make more accurate predictions, and provide safer and more efficient driving.
1: EVs are generally considered easier to make than gasoline-powered vehicles because they need fewer parts, and more companies from other industries are entering the market. This is the production base of an emerging EV maker in Hefei, Anhui Province. More than 900 robots are at work building vehicle bodies at the factory. The production line can manufacture multiple vehicle models at the same time. Robots also transport vehicles during the assembly process. They follow a blue line on the factory floor and automatically move vehicles to the next stage. AI-equipped robots inspect each car's interior by recognizing images captured inside the cabin. The AI performs the quality inspection. It takes just 84 seconds for it to check one vehicle, significantly reducing the time required compared with manual inspections. The completed EVs also feature a significant design change made by the company. Rechargeable batteries remain the industry standard, but this manufacturer has adopted a system where the battery is replaced. The entire process takes only about 3 minutes.
3: China's domestic market competition is extremely intense and product cycles are very short. We must actively embrace smart technologies to stay competitive.
1: Backed by government support, Chinese EV makers continue to advance in technological innovation, hoping to expand their markets overseas.

0: For other stories, make sure you access the NHK World Japan website. Next, we move to Vietnam, which has welcomed a visit from a U.S. aircraft carrier. Rosalind Devavalli at our bureau in Bangkok has the details on that and other stories from the Asia-Pacific.
1: The U.S. nuclear-powered aircraft carrier USS George Washington made a port call in Vietnam as the two nations step up efforts to strengthen their relationship amid China's growing assertiveness in the South China Sea. A welcoming ceremony was held at a port in the central city of Da Nang on Thursday. A U.S. Navy commander said the visit reflects the country's growing ties.
2: The United States Navy is committed to operating in these waters and to being here in Da Nang. We value this port visit, we value our relationship with Vietnam, and we are here to strengthen ties and build trust as we work alongside our partners in this vital region.
1: Vietnamese media outlets say this marks the fourth visit by a U.S. nuclear-powered aircraft carrier to Vietnam and the first in 3 years. About 6,000 crew members are scheduled to participate in exchange programs during the carrier's five-day stay. Amid rising tensions in the South China Sea, ASEAN released a joint communique after its foreign ministers' meeting last week. It said some ministers expressed concerns about land reclamation and incidents in the disputed waters. Indonesia has hosted large-scale multilateral exercises aimed at enhancing United Nations peacekeeping operations. About 1,000 personnel from 22 countries, mainly in Asia, joined the event at the Indonesian Peacekeeping Training Center in West Java. It was co-sponsored by the United States. One lecture focused on the importance of the role played by female peacekeepers.
3: A woman who is bleeding, who is half naked, asking your support. She's alone. What would you do?
1: More women are expected to actively participate in UN peacekeeping operations. Matsuzawa said they can offer a unique perspective to protect civilians, particularly women and children.
4: Very interesting for me because this is something new for me. We learn how to communicate with them and then how to make them feel safe.
1: Role play drills simulated how to approach local communities in disputed areas. One called for personnel to visit villages where tensions were high amid conflict to try to ensure safety and build trust.
5: Asian country have an increasingly important role to play in the future peacekeeping operations because modern peacekeeping becomes more complex.
6: As long as there are missions at the UN, we will continue to provide peacekeeping troops to support missions in our efforts to create peace in the world.
1: The Pacific Island nation known as Nauru has officially changed its name to Nauero, its native name. The government made the announcement on Wednesday. The country is located in the southern Pacific. It has a population of about 12,000 people on an area of about 21 square kilometers. President David Adiang explained, Nauero's name began to change over time. It gradually emerged as Nauru as foreigners mispronounced it. Adiang said the native name was altered, quote-unquote, not by our choice, but for convenience. The government initially planned to hold a national referendum on the change, but decided to cancel the vote. It says Nauero is not a new name, which needs the people's approval, because it's already part of their heritage. And that wraps up our bulletin. I'm Rosalind Devavalli in Bangkok.

0: In weather, downpours are lashing northeastern parts of Japan, while scorching heat persists for the rest of the country. Our meteorologist Jonathan Oh explains the forecast into the weekend in our World Weather Report.
1: Hello. As we go into the weekend, it looks like that we're still going to be dealing with some rain across the eastern areas of Japan, while the western areas continue to roast. We're talking about temperatures that are going to still remain into the 30s with overnight lows not getting below 25, and that can continue to be a bit of a stressor on the body if you're not using air conditioning. We have the high pressure, the Tibetan one, that's controlling part of the situation, but then down toward the south and east we have the Pacific high, and that overlap is continuing to keep those temperatures elevated. Toward the north and east, we've got a series of low pressure systems rolling on through, and that will continue to be the train of rain, and some of it might be strong to severe as we go throughout the next couple of days, so be on the lookout for that. Niigata looking at thunderstorms with a high of 30s, Hendai at 30 as well, 37 from Fukuoka into Tokyo. So if you have to be outdoors along the Pacific side, try to get some shade and get into some air conditioning as frequently as possible. We've been talking about the heat across Europe as well, with wildfire problems impacting the western portions of the continent. And it looks like they were still talking about the heat here. 37 in Madrid coming up on Saturday, 38 in Rome, 37 in Vienna. We'll be seeing some rain that's for the northeast from there.

but 30s is a big part of the story, or at least near 30 degrees or above 30 degrees as we go throughout the next few days. So the heat continues. Wrapping things up with a look at North America, upper Midwest, keeping an eye out on some thunderstorms that have been a part of the equation here, moving across the Great Lakes and toward the northeastern United States. And as it does so, we'll be keeping an eye on the possibility of continued instability as the system moves eastward. Down toward the south, it's continually high. We're talking about 40s into places like Las Vegas as we go forward in time. A little bit of a cooler reprieve as the storm moves on through. The front pushes through in Oklahoma City down to 33 for the high as we go through Saturday. Hope you have a good day wherever you are.

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0: Hello and thank you for joining us on this edition of NHK Newsline. I'm Roger Pradhan with the news from Tokyo. Officials in Japan's southwestern prefecture of Kumamoto say the death toll from Tuesday's devastating earthquake has reached 36, but they're still confirming if all of these can directly be attributed to the quake. The tremor had a magnitude of 7.1 and hit the highest intensity of 7 on the Japanese scale. Hundreds of smaller quakes have occurred since. Essential infrastructure, transportation, homes, and buildings have been severely impacted. In Kashima Town, rescue workers are still on the scene at the Aeon Mall Kumamoto Shopping Center. The mall was ripped apart by a huge explosion. Of the 12 people who were pulled out, 7 died and 5 were injured. Officials say in Yatsushiro City, 11 people were trapped after a smokestack at a Nippon Paper Industries plant collapsed. Only 2 survived. The Japan Meteorological Agency says seismic activity is continuing across a wide area. It warns strong shaking could occur depending on the size and location of future tremors. Officials say there's still an increased risk of major jolts, especially in the coming days. Now for more on the situation on the ground, NHK World's Miyamoto Rikuya earlier reported from Hikawa, one of the towns that saw the strongest shaking.
1: Daily life is still tough for those in the hardest hit areas. Here in Hikawa, over 120 houses and other buildings were completely destroyed. Behind me is one of them. It was a beautiful home, about 120 years old. In fact, this new extension was finished just 10 days before the quake. And now, it is all gone. To hear more about what happened, I spoke with Shiromaru Hiroyuki. He lived in this home with his 92-year-old mother, his brother, and his sister-in-law. When the quake struck, the house came down on top of them.
2: The shaking started, and I was thrown about 2 meters this way, then that way, again and again. It kept going like that for about a minute. It was a long time. It's a miracle we managed to escape alive. Really, a miracle, considering the house is in ruins.
1: Since then, the four of them have been living out of pop-up tents. They could go to an evacuation center, but many of them have health issues, so they have decided to stay put.
2: When we think we're at risk of heat stroke, we get in the car and use the air conditioning. Then we make sure to hydrate.
1: But they cannot rely on that for long. Getting gasoline has become a major issue.

0: Shiromaru says he drove around this morning to look for some, but didn't manage to find any. That also makes it harder to get key essentials, like food and water. He says there are no stores open nearby. And with so little gas left, he cannot risk driving in circles. As we spoke, a friend stopped by to drop off a meal.
1: あ、ありがとう。いいの？
2: うん、まだ後から持って
1: く。あ、ありがとうね。ガソリンダメだった。
2: ダメだった。
0: うん、While every bit helps, Shiromaru says it's still hard to get the things they really need.
1: 最初にやっぱり。
3: Water is the most important thing. It's so hot and we need it to wipe ourselves down and stay clean. That's key for us.Though I think my mother really wants to take a proper bath.
0: It is not clear when she will be able to, but Shiromaru says a friend happens to have a vacant house available. Once it's cleaned up, they will live there, at least for now. But these problems are not unique to Shiromaru's family. Many are grappling with these same issues.Meanwhile, residents are trying to figure out what comes next and whether or not to rebuild. As for this house, Shiromaru says they are going to tear it down.
4: Staying with Kumamoto, quake recovery efforts are vital when it comes to childbirth. Staff at a women's clinic continue to support new mothers despite damage to their building.The parents of a 5-day-old baby took their newborn for a checkup in the city of Uki. The mother had given birth in the clinic just 2 days before the quake struck.
5: There's been no running water at home since the quake, so I've been unable to sterilize our milk bottles or bathe my baby. I'm barely managing on water supplies from my acquaintances.
4: She says she's now staying with family members in the city of Yatsushiro, also in the prefecture. The clinic building was partially wrecked. Medical staff have set up a temporary treatment area in a less damaged section.
6: Childbirth doesn't wait, so prompt action is absolutely critical. To be honest, we can't say when the clinic will be functioning again.
4: 11 inpatients were being looked after when the earthquake hit. The clinic says they were transferred to nearby hospitals or sent home for their safety. The Bank of Japan has left its benchmark interest rate unchanged at around 1%. The central bank made the announcement after wrapping up a 2-day policy meeting on Friday.Governor Ueda Kazuo said the BOJ will continue to raise its interest rate and adjust monetary easing in line with the economic, price, and financial situations.
7: Regarding the timing and pace of the adjustment, we will examine the situation in the Middle East, an increase in demand related to artificial intelligence, and the impact of exchange rate fluctuations, as well as the degree and risks that the outlook for the economy and prices will be realized.
4: The BOJ raised the rate in June by a quarter of a percentage point to the current level. It's believed to be still assessing the effect of that decision on businesses and households. The bank also announced its latest outlook for economic activity and prices. It says robust AI-related demand will support the economy and upgraded its growth projections for the current and next fiscal year.Its median forecast for fiscal 2026 is now 0.6% in real terms, compared to the April outlook of 0.5%. The bank projects fiscal 2027 growth at 0.8%, up from 0.7% in April. The BOJ foresees a slowing of inflation this fiscal year. Its latest median forecast for price growth, excluding fresh food, is 2.5%. That compares to April's projection of 2.8%.The bank's inflation outlook for next fiscal year is now at 2.4%. It was 2.3% in the previous forecast. Japanese Prime Minister Takaichi Sanae has unveiled her plan to lower the consumption tax for food items

0: to 1% over 2 years. It would be the first time for the tax to be cut since it was introduced in 1989. Takaichi aims to quickly gather support for the measure. Reaction from the public was mixed.
1: Even though it's just a consumption tax being lowered, I'm grateful.
2: I appreciate the measure, but I can't be completely happy because it'll end in 2 years.
3: It's not clear where the money for this is coming from. It's just a temporary measure.
0: Takaichi announced the plan on Thursday. It calls for the consumption tax on food to be lowered from 8 to 1% for 2 years, beginning in April. She also said benefits will make the tax effectively zero for low and middle income earners. She added the government will secure the necessary funds without depending on deficit government bonds.
4: I'm taking these measures to address the high prices of food and daily essentials affecting many people, in order to secure market confidence by realizing fiscal sustainability. I will make it my responsibility to restore the consumption tax rate to its current level 2 years after the start of the new rate.
0: But some members of the ruling Liberal Democratic Party are expressing dissent.
5: I'm against lowering the consumption tax on food. The underlying conditions have changed since the election due to the situation in the Strait of Hormuz.
0: Kono said those who need help should be supported through targeted benefits. Senior LDP official Obuchi Yuko resigned from her position on the executive board of the Research Commission on the Tax System. She said she cannot support the tax cut. Obuchi is known as a fiscal hawk. LDP leaders are seeking to build consensus within the party as early as next week. U.S. President Donald Trump says the Islamic group Hamas has agreed to disarm in the Gaza Strip. The announcement suggests progress for the U.S.-led peace plan for Gaza, which aims for Hamas's disarmament and the withdrawal of Israeli forces. Trump said in a social media post on Thursday, the agreement was made with the Board of Peace, which is a multinational body set up by Trump to oversee transitional governance in Gaza. Last October, Israel and Hamas agreed to a ceasefire based on a peace plan brokered by Trump. Hamas's disarmament and the Israeli military's withdrawal from Gaza have been considered as key objectives of the next stage of the plan's implementation. Hamas and Israel have yet to comment officially on news of the deal. But the BBC reported on Friday, a senior Hamas official says the group has agreed to the Board of Peace's plan to completely disarm in Gaza. And an official related to the Board of Peace says Hamas has agreed to a roadmap toward disarmament. The individual said details will be studied and the process will unfold in multiple steps, followed by Israel's military withdrawal from Gaza. The official added it would take between 200 and 350 days before disarmament is completed. Fears are mounting. Hostilities between the United States and Iran may again escalate after the countries resumed attacks on each other. The U.S. Central Command said on Wednesday it struck dozens of Islamic Revolutionary Guard Corps targets in Iran, including military command centers and missile facilities. Iranian media outlets reported three people, including a two-year-old child, were killed in U.S. strikes on Keshem Island. They said two other children were injured. Meanwhile, Iran launched new attacks against U.S. forces stationed in the Middle East, including drone strikes on a U.S. military facility in Bahrain. The Islamic Revolutionary Guard Corps issued a statement on Thursday. It claims the IRGC fired ballistic missiles at an airbase in Jordan and destroyed three U.S. F-35 fighter jets. The statement says several enemy officers and maintenance personnel were killed. CENTCOM denied Iran's claims in a social media post, saying no U.S. aircraft were destroyed or damaged in recent attempted Iranian attacks. Last Friday, the United States paused the attacks after striking Iran for 13 days in a row and expressed its intention to hold talks. Spain has deployed its military in a bid to cope with a massive surge of migrants from Morocco entering its territory in North Africa. Media outlets reported thousands of people on Thursday attempted to reach the Spanish enclave of Ceuta by land and sea from Morocco. The Associated Press said at least 9 people had died in the chaos. British public broadcaster the BBC said it was unclear what had prompted the flood of illegal crossings. The BBC noted the Spanish Supreme Court ruled earlier in July migrants intercepted at sea while trying to reach the Spanish territories of Ceuta and one other in North Africa cannot immediately be returned to Morocco. Soccer's global governing body, FIFA, is facing an uproar over its plan to sell stakes in the World Cup and other events to private investors. European Soccer says it will not take part in any FIFA-run tournaments unless the proposal is withdrawn. FIFA announced the plan to set up a subsidiary, FIFA Ford Enterprise, on Tuesday. It would consolidate its commercial and event operations, including the World Cup. FIFA says the subsidiary plans to raise up to $4.2 billion later this year and reinvest all benefits into soccer worldwide. European soccer's governing body, UEFA, and its 55 national associations released a joint statement on Thursday, which unanimously and unequivocally rejected FIFA's proposal. It said no UEFA national teams will participate in any FIFA competitions unless the plan is abandoned. It also sought binding assurances that FIFA will never again open its governance or competitions to private ownership. CONCACAF and its 41 member associations in North and Central America and the Caribbean also issued a statement rejecting FIFA's plan. And the Asian Football Confederation expressed disappointment. FIFA has responded by saying, "Nobody is selling football." It says the proposal is meant to ensure all FIFA member associations have the chance to take ownership of football's commercial opportunity. Turning now to China, where the production of EVs and other new energy vehicles is rapidly evolving. The Chinese government has made developing them a national strategy and strongly supported the industry's growth. And EV makers are accelerating technological innovations to upgrade their vehicles.
6: In the narrow streets of Guangzhou in southern China, this driver is doing little more than keeping a hand near the wheel. The car is operating with a driver assistance system developed by a Chinese EV maker. Artificial intelligence is one of the company's top priorities. It developed its own AI system and trained it using about 100 million video clips to improve its performance.
7: Training it with this amount of driving data is equivalent to one driver spending 65,000 years behind the wheel. It lets the system understand the world better, make more accurate predictions, and provide safer and more efficient driving.
6: EVs are generally considered easier to make than gasoline-powered vehicles because they need fewer parts, and more companies from other industries are entering the market. This is the production base of an emerging EV maker in Hefei, Anhui Province. More than 900 robots are at work building vehicle bodies at the factory. The production line can manufacture multiple vehicle models at the same time. Robots also transport vehicles during the assembly process. They follow a blue line on the factory floor and automatically move vehicles to the next stage. AI-equipped robots inspect each car's interior by recognizing images captured inside the cabin. The AI performs the quality inspection. It takes just 84 seconds for it to check one vehicle, significantly reducing the time required compared with manual inspections. The completed EVs also feature a significant design change made by the company. Rechargeable batteries remain the industry standard, but this manufacturer has adopted a system where the battery is replaced. The entire process takes only about 3 minutes.
8: China's domestic market competition is extremely intense and product cycles are very short. We must actively embrace smart technologies to stay competitive.
6: Backed by government support, Chinese EV makers continue to advance in technological innovation, hoping to expand their markets overseas.

0: For other stories, make sure you access the NHK World Japan website. Next, we move to Vietnam, which has welcomed a visit from a U.S. aircraft carrier. Rosalind Devavalli at our bureau in Bangkok has the details on that and other stories from the Asia-Pacific.
1: The U.S. nuclear-powered aircraft carrier USS George Washington made a port call in Vietnam as the two nations step up efforts to strengthen their relationship amid China's growing assertiveness in the South China Sea. A welcoming ceremony was held at a port in the central city of Da Nang on Thursday. A U.S. Navy commander said the visit reflects the country's growing ties.
2: The United States Navy is committed to operating in these waters and to being here in Da Nang. We value this port visit, we value our relationship with Vietnam, and we are here to strengthen ties and build trust as we work alongside our partners in this vital region.
1: Vietnamese media outlets say this marks the fourth visit by a U.S. nuclear-powered aircraft carrier to Vietnam and the first in 3 years. About 6,000 crew members are scheduled to participate in exchange programs during the carrier's five-day stay. Amid rising tensions in the South China Sea, ASEAN released a joint communique after its foreign ministers' meeting last week. It said some ministers expressed concerns about land reclamation and incidents in the disputed waters. Indonesia has hosted large-scale multilateral exercises aimed at enhancing United Nations peacekeeping operations. About 1,000 personnel from 22 countries, mainly in Asia, joined the event at the Indonesian Peacekeeping Training Center in West Java. It was co-sponsored by the United States. One lecture focused on the importance of the role played by female peacekeepers.
3: A woman who is bleeding, who is half naked, asking your support. She's alone. What would you do?
1: More women are expected to actively participate in UN peacekeeping operations. Matsuzawa said they can offer a unique perspective to protect civilians, particularly women and children.
4: Very interesting for me because this is something new for me. We learn how to communicate with them and then how to make them feel safe.
1: Role play drills simulated how to approach local communities in disputed areas. One called for personnel to visit villages where tensions were high amid conflict to try to ensure safety and build trust.
5: Asian country have an increasingly important role to play in the future peacekeeping operations because modern peacekeeping becomes more complex.
6: As long as there are missions at the UN, we will continue to provide peacekeeping troops to support missions in our efforts to create peace in the world.

The Pacific Island nation known as Nauru has officially changed its name to Nauero, its native name. The government made the announcement on Wednesday. The country is located in the southern Pacific. It has a population of about 12,000 people on an area of about 21 square kilometers. President David Adiang explained, Nauero's name began to change over time. It gradually emerged as Nauru as foreigners mispronounced it. Adiang said the native name was altered, quote unquote, not by our choice, but for convenience. The government initially planned to hold a national referendum on the change, but decided to cancel the vote. It says Nauero is not a new name, which needs the people's approval because it's already part of their heritage. And that wraps up our bulletin. I'm Rosalind Dabovalia in Bangkok.

0: In weather, downpours are lashing northeastern parts of Japan, while scorching heat persists for the rest of the country. Our meteorologist John Thoneau explains the forecast into the weekend in our World Weather Report.
1: Hello, as we go into the weekend, it looks like that we're still going to be dealing with some rain across the eastern areas of Japan, while the western areas continue to roast. We're talking about temperatures that are going to still remain into the 30s with overnight lows not getting below 25, and that can continue to be a bit of a stressor on the body if you're not using air conditioning. We have the high pressure, the Tibetan one, that's controlling part of this situation, but then down toward the south and east, we have the Pacific high, and that overlap is continuing to keep those temperatures elevated. Toward the north and east, we've got a series of low pressure systems rolling on through, and that will continue to be the train of rain, and some of it might be strong to severe as we go throughout the next couple of days, so be on the lookout for that. And you got to look at thunderstorms with a high of 30s, Hendai at 30 as well, 37 from Fukuoka into Tokyo. So if you have to be outdoors along the Pacific side, try to get some shade and get into some air conditioning as frequently as possible. We've been talking about the heat across Europe as well, with wildfire problems impacting the western portions of the continent. And it looks like they were still talking about the heat here. 37 in Madrid coming up on Saturday, 38 in Rome, 37 in Vienna. We'll be seeing some rain that's from the northeast from there, but 30s is a big part of the story, or at least near 30 degrees or above 30 degrees as we go throughout the next few days. So the heat continues. Wrapping things up with a look at North America, upper Midwest, keeping an eye out on some thunderstorms that have been a part of the equation here, moving across the Great Lakes and toward the northeastern United States. And as it does so, we'll be keeping an eye on the possibility of continued instability as the system moves eastward. Down toward the south, it's continually high. We're talking about 40s into places like Las Vegas as we go forward in time. A little bit of a cooler reprieve as the storm moves on through. The front pushes through in Oklahoma City down to 33 for the high as we go through Saturday. Hope you have a good day wherever you are.